0: Namaste, I'm Ranjana Bhatt from Karnataka and currently residing in Wollongong near Sydney. Recently, my husband and I were immensely fortunate to be part of the chorus team for Mahesh Kale Sir's Abhangwari in Sydney. I got selected through an audition. Then we had practice sessions where Mahesh Kale Sir's students gently and patiently guided us through the chorus parts. Just before the Abhangwari day, we had a wonderful music workshop with Sir, where he taught us the Abhang Sada Maze Dola. His way of teaching with such clarity and thoughtful techniques made everything easy to grasp and enjoyable for everyone. I truly loved the whole experience. On the day of concert, even after all our hard practice, I was a bit nervous. But the moment Sir walked in, everything felt lighter. He uplifted our spirits and gently reminded us that enjoying the process is more important than being perfect musically. So those words filled us with calm, strength and confidence. Coming to the Abhangwari experience, I may fall short of putting my experience into words, but I will try to express at least a part of what I truly felt. So back in India, there was a concert of Sir in my hometown, Udupi, which is in Karnataka. I was eagerly waiting to witness it live and experience the divine bliss in person. But due to an unavoidable last-minute circumstance, I missed it. It felt me deeply disappointed at the time. Yet, by God's grace, I got this opportunity to be a part of Mahesh Sir's chorus. Sitting on the same stage and watching him sing live was a truly unforgettable lifetime experience. What more could I ask for? The concert was more than music. It was a spiritual vibration that united hearts and souls. Every note carried devotion, every harmony touched the soul. And every moment on stage became a beautiful spiritual experience beyond words. What a blessed and spiritually uplifting experience it was to sing as part of the chorus team. And it's truly a divine blessing. And the entire crowd came alive, dancing and singing along the abhangs, lost in the devotion and joy of the moment. During the interval, Mahesh Sir ensured that we were all enjoying the process and gently reminded us not worry too much about the mistakes. Being a part of the chorus team was truly a heavenly experience I will cherish forever. As the concert ended, what lingered was a soft sense of fulfillment and gratitude. The feeling of having been part of something pure, meaningful and magical. Thank you.
1: Hello, Namaste. My name is Anant Narayan Bhatt from Karnataka, currently living in Wollongong near Sydney. Recently, my wife and I had the privilege to be part of the Abhangwari chorus team at Sydney on 9th May 2026. The lead up to the Abhangwari and the Abhangwari itself can't be described in few minutes, but I'll try my best. We were selected through an audition process and were taught all the songs, especially the chorus parts by Mahesh Sir's students. Amrit Ji and Meghana Ji were very patient with us, guiding us through every challenge and also encouraging a lot us to do better. One day before Vari was the workshop conducted by Sir. I'm very happy that I attended the workshop where I got to understand more about the way to look at music and also Mahesh Sir's way of thinking. The core idea is that anyone can sing if they can breathe and talk and if they can feel the happiness, calm and joy from it. And I think that that's enough. You don't need to be as skilled as, for example, Lata Mangeshkar Ji to feel such happiness. So singing is an easy way to feel that joy if you spend few minutes wholeheartedly. Then sir taught us sadha moche dola abhang. My key takeaway from it was how you can infuse an emotion with the poem with just the right tune. For example, sada maje dola zado tuji murti. So this is how you sing normally, but with just a small variation. Sada maje dola zado tuji murti. With that tune, you can see the eagerness or the way sada is sang. Please my eyes should always forever be fixed upon you, Vithala. Can feel that emotion just with the right tune. On the day of the concert, we were anxious not to make mistakes, but as soon as sir arrived to the green room for a quick practice session, we all felt relaxed. He brings such positive energy and knows just what to say to bring that tension down. Before entering the stage, he did say that he has our back, but technically we do. On the stage, sitting behind sir is a whole another experience. You can feel that energy he brings to everyone on stage and off stage. He also likes to put you on spot sometimes by asking you to repeat what he says, which can be sudden, but I think there is a part of you that opens up to be more bold and gives you that courage to have concerts of your own possibly or be in one. If you are born in India, then I believe we all have that connection to the divine energy, to that spiritual energy, and in our day-to-day lives we tend to forget what's really important. I think what sir does is he gives that part of ourselves a push to remind us that inner happiness, joy, and doing good, being good are more important than materialistic endeavors. And one of the easiest ways to achieve that is through listening to good music and singing songs such as abhangs. So everyone who attended or who will attend Abhangavari, I'm sure will remember and appreciate our roots in spirituality and music. In conclusion, I'm just really grateful for the opportunity and a complete experience of Abhangavari. I'll also cherish my time with Mahesh sir, his accompanists, and I look forward to more such opportunities. Thank you.
2: Namaskar Akashvani Sydney. माझं नाव शमा देशपांडे आहे. लहानपणापासून मी शास्त्रीय संगीत शिकत आली आहे. माझे बाबा शशांक देशपांडे तबला वाजवतात आणि त्यांनीच माझ्यामध्ये ही गोडी निर्माण केली. करंटली मी 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

Now we read our gospel reflection from the Gospel of St. John, chapter 14, reading from verse 1 to verse 11. In the name of the Father, and the Son, and the Holy Spirit, one God, now and forevermore. Let not your heart be troubled. You believe in God? Believe also in me. In my Father's house are many mansions. If it were not so, I would have told you. I go to prepare a place for you. And if I go and prepare a place for you, I will come again and receive you to myself, that where I am, there you may be also. And where I go, you know, and the way you know. Thomas said to him, Lord, we do not know where you are going, and how can we know the way? Jesus said to him, I am the way, the truth, and the life. No one comes to the Father except through me. If you had known me, you have known my Father also, and from now on you know him and have seen him. Philip said to him, Lord, show us the Father, and it is sufficient for us. Jesus said to him, Have I been with you so long, and yet you have not known me, Philip? He who has seen me has seen the Father. So how can you say, Show us the Father? Do you not believe that I am in the Father, and the Father in me? The words that I speak to you, I do not speak on my own authority, but the Father dwells in me, does the work. Believe me that I am in the Father, and the Father in me. All who believe for the sake of the works themselves. Glory be God the Father, Son, Holy Spirit, one God, now and forevermore. Amen. Jesus reaffirms us the following. That is, let not our hearts be troubled. You believe in God? Also believe in me. I am in the Father, and the Father in me. If you believe in me, that means you also believe in God the Father. This wonderful statement that Jesus declares to us, he declares to us and tells us the assurance that we have in Jesus Christ, the Son of God, that he who believes in me believes also in the Father who sent me to you. I am the way to the Father. No one can come to the Father except only through me. Sometimes we ponder, how can we go to the Father? Sometimes we ponder, what is truth? Sometimes we ponder, where is life and real life? But we stop short to understand this whole concept. All of this is found in the name of Jesus. Jesus is the one that shows us the way. He enlightened us with the words of the gospel. He enlightened us by his teachings. He enlightened us by his commandments. He enlightened us by showing us the way. What is meant by the way? Let me give you some examples. In the Acts of the Apostles, the first Christians in the early church were known the way, because the way to God was only through Jesus. Jesus taught us the commandments. One of the most beautiful commandments that Jesus taught us is love one another. This whole concept of love one another is a Jesus saying.
But when we also look at the Old Testament, we also find the voice of Jesus echoing through those words of love, love of neighbor, love the enemy, love the stranger. It's the voice of Jesus that echoed the word of love, echoed of forgiveness, echoed of forgiving those who wronged you. It also echoed of giving your garment to those who have need of. It echoed this gospel of love, living the gospel, practicing the gospel, that is the love of Jesus. When we look at this next point, I'm the way, the truth. What is meant by truth? And the concept, by the way, echoed a number of times. And knowing and understanding what is truth, we undiscover Jesus. Jesus gives us that truth, the truth of life. Gives us truth that says that believe in me, I forgive you. Believe in me, I will show you. Believe in me, and I'll direct you and tell you. We don't realize it's as simple as those few words. Jesus is the true manna that came down from heaven, the bread of life that came down from heaven. He is the one that says to us, whoever eats my body, drinks my blood, has everlasting life. He's the only one that says, I am in the Father in me. He's the only one that said, I am. And word I am echoes that Jesus is that way, that truth and life. For Jesus also said, I'm the resurrection and the life. No one else did. No one else that rose from dead on the third day. No one else that ascended to heaven. No one else said that he'll come again. No one else said that in my Father's house has many mansions. Only but Jesus. And friends, be assured that Jesus is the way, the truth, and the life. Friends, this is Father Schnurr Mansell for Coptic Voice Radio. And in Christ and in Jesus, we are only have life and have life with abundance. Let's continue on our program today titled, Jesus is the Way, the Truth.

Aquino is Jeremiah. This segment I'd like to contemplate with you on Jesus is the way, the truth, and the life. Chapters 13, verse 31 to chapter 17, verse 26 of the Gospel of St. John are sometimes known as the farewell discourse of Christ. This is a long teaching by Christ following the Last Supper, presumably in the upper room. Two of the I Ams are revealed in these chapters. Jesus begins the discourse by giving the disciples a new commandment to love one another, as he has loved them, and that love for one another would be the thing that identified them as Jesus' disciples. Chapter 14 begins by Jesus comforting the disciples, telling them, "Let not your hearts be troubled." He then changes course to tell them that he is going to prepare a place for them in heaven, which he describes as a house with many rooms. They shouldn't be sad at his going away. The disciples are no doubt confused. Is he referring to the crucifixion, which he has foretold, that he will suffer and die and rise from the dead? Or is this something else? Does this refer to what will become known as the ascension, that he will ascend to the Father, prepare a place, and then return at the second coming for all the disciples? He says in the Gospel of St. John, chapter 14, verse 4, "And you know the way where I am going." This is no doubt also confusing to the disciples. Is Jesus talking about the way to heaven or the way to the cross, which is now imminent? Then Jesus says in a tone that likely belies being emphatic, "I am the way and the truth and the life. No one comes to the Father but by me." Less than 12 hours after this discourse, Jesus would stand in front of Pontius Pilate, and Pilate would look Jesus in the eye and ask him, "What is truth?" This question still perplexes us today. We live in a world of your truth or my truth, where we have lost sight of the truth, which is Jesus Christ. Many people see the truth of Christ as the complete opposite of freedom. They see it as restrictive and encumbering. Yet it is the truth of Christ that gets us to the life that he is referring to. The life refers to an eternal bond with Christ, an eternal union in the kingdom of heaven. The truth is that there is life after our life on earth is over. And in order to inherit this life, there is the way to get there. There isn't a way, but the way, which is faith in Jesus Christ, works that support the faith, and grace to fill in the gaps and empty spaces. In the world where we have people adopting a way and a truth, this seems to lead towards confusion rather than comfort and confidence at the life we are assured follows life on earth. The most powerful word in this verse is the word "the," used three times for emphasis that Jesus isn't just a way or a truth, and these don't lead to a random life. He is the way and the truth which leads to the life he has promised. He then continues that no one can come to the Father except by him, in others by the way and the truth. So much of what Jesus Christ teaches us runs counter to our contemporary culture. Contemporary culture is quick to cancel, withhold forgiveness, capitalize on our weaknesses, and make us feel unworthy. Jesus teaches us different. Jesus tells us in the Gospel of St. Luke, chapter 15, verse 7, that there is more joy in heaven over one sinner who repents than over 99 righteous persons who need no repentance. In other words, Christ is desiring for us to repent and make it right with him and with others. There is no threat of cancellation. On the contrary, there will be great joy when we get it right. There is no withholding of forgiveness. In the Gospel of St. Matthew, chapter 18, verse 21 to 22, St. Peter asked Jesus, "Lord, how often shall my brother sin against me and I forgive him? As many as seven times?" Jesus said to him, "I do not say to you seven times, but 70 times seven." In other words, forgiveness is to be given generously, infinitely, actually. There shouldn't be a limit on forgiveness between two people,
since God's forgiveness is limitless. In the book of 2 Corinthians chapter 12 verse 9, St. Paul writes about how he has been tempted by Satan and how he asked the Lord to alleviate this suffering. He reports that the Lord said to him, "My grace is sufficient for you, for my power is made perfect in weakness." There is no capitalizing on weakness. In fact, this is where God demonstrates his greatest strength in us, by being with us and strengthening us in our weak moments. Finally, in the Gospel of St. Matthew, chapter 8, Jesus encounters a centurion whose servant is sick. Jesus offers to come to the man's home to heal him, but the centurion insists that he is not worthy of having the Lord under his roof. Jesus admires the man's faith and heals the servant by his word alone. Another person who feels unworthy is the woman caught in the act of adultery, the penalty for which is to be stoned to death. Jesus tells those who are seeking to impose justice on her, "Let he who is without sin among you be the first to throw a stone at her." When everyone leaves in shame, Jesus tells her that he does not condemn her, but that she should go but sin no more. In other words, Jesus will help and even forgive, but asks for repentance. He doesn't endorse our bad behavior. He offers to forgive, but expects repentance and effort in return. The way to Jesus involves humility, forgiveness, repentance and love, according to how Jesus defines these things, not based on how we define them for ourselves. Jesus has credibility precisely because he lays down his life with humility and love, and even finds the capacity to forgive his murderers. Jesus points out that this is the way, the truth, and the life. As we read in Psalm 73, "Truly God is good to Israel, to such as are pure in heart. But as for me, my feet had almost stumbled, my steps had nearly slipped. For I was envious of the boastful when I saw the prosperity of the wicked. For there are no pangs in their death, but their strength is firm. They are not in trouble as other men, nor are they plagued like other men. Therefore pride serves as their necklace, violence covers them like a garment. Their eyes bulge with abundance, they have more than heart could wish. They scoff and speak wickedly concerning oppression, they speak loftily. They set their mouth against the heavens, and their tongue walks through the earth. Therefore his people return here, and waters of a full cup are drained by them. And they say, 'How does God know? And is there knowledge in the Most High?' Behold, these are the ungodly who are always at ease, they increase in riches. Surely I have cleansed my heart in vain and washed my hands in innocence. For all day long I have been plagued and chastened every morning. If I had said I will speak thus, behold, I would have been untrue to the generation of your children. When I thought how to understand this, it was too painful for me, until I went into the sanctuary of God. Then I understood their end. Surely you set them in slippery places, you cast them down to destruction. Oh, how they are brought to desolation as in a moment, they are utterly consumed with terrors. As a dream when one awakes, so, Lord, when you awake, you shall despise their image. Thus my heart was grieved, and I was vexed in my mind. I was so foolish and ignorant, I was like a beast before you. Nevertheless, I am continually with you. You hold me by my right hand. You will guide me with your counsel, and afterward receive me to glory. Whom have I in heaven but you? And there is none upon earth that I desire besides you. My flesh and my heart fail, but God is the strength of my heart and my portion forever. For indeed, those who are far from you shall perish. You have destroyed all those who desert you for harlotry. But it is good for me to draw near to God. I have put my trust in the Lord God, that I may declare all your works." Jesus did not say he is a way, a truth, and a life. Rather, he stated emphatically that he is the way, the truth, and the life. A life lived according to the way and the truth is what will get us to the life that God has set up for us
to be in one of the many rooms in the kingdom of heaven. Thank you, Father Shenouda. I'm back to you.

0: Hello, this is Father Shunan Mansell. Welcome to Coptic Voice Radio. This time I am in Brisbane at a church in Brisbane called St. Mary and St. Joseph in Brisbane. And I'm asking some of the youth here concerning about what is meant by the way, the truth, and the life. When Jesus tells us he is the way, he is the truth, and the life. Friends, how do you see Jesus in your life? You see him as a prophet, you see him as the Christ, you see him as the Son of God, you see him as one that directs your way, gives you truth, and gives you life with abundance. Obviously, everyone has a different experience, and every experience is very authentic and genuine. So I'm going to ask some of my people here, some of my brothers, because there's only men here. I don't have any women here tonight, so therefore it's no offense. Just happened. It is what it is, and we have to accept what is what it is. My brother, tell me, what's your name?
1: My name is Yusuf.
0: Yusuf, tell me, how do you see Jesus as the way, the truth, and the life?
1: I see Jesus as more than a God, because he is God. He is a way for me, because he helped me in my ways, in my daily life, in my everyday life, and in my spiritual life. Because when I call upon him, he comes to speak me. The truth, he is the Christ, the Son of the living God. In the life, he is the living water, and he gives the living water to all who are thirsty and searching for the truth and the way. So he gives all that to us.
0: Lovely. Would you like to add to that? And put the microphone close to your mouth as well.
2: The way Lord Jesus said that is truth and life, and the way is the only way to salvation, because it's not the salvation and the salvation given by man under the name on the table of Jesus Christ. I believe Peter taught in the book of Acts.
0: Thank you. Next, anyone else? Damien, tell us. Put the microphone next to your mouth.
3: It says like the way, as Christ is the guide and the path to heaven, bringing people to his Father. The truth is the answer to our confusion, the freedom from our sin, and he embodies God's revelation. And then the life, he offers divine, everlasting life, and he overcomes it.
0: Thank you, Damien. Johnny, what do you reckon, Johnny? Put the microphone next to your mouth.
4: Yeah, I think God is, yeah, he guides our way, he guides how we live our life. But whether through work, community, or with our families, he gives us life, he's nourishing, he's a living world. Often we get distracted in the world to kind of fulfill a gap in our lives, but it always leaves us feeling empty. But Christ, and then, you know, having communion, he gives us...
0: Friends, what do you think? How do you see Jesus in your life? And when we look at scriptures, we are reassured that Jesus is the way to heaven. We are reassured about the truth about Jesus. And we are assured that Jesus offers us eternal life. He's the only one that actually offered eternal life. He's the only one that offered, says, in my Father's kingdom, there are many mansions. He's the only one that said, I'll come back. He's the only one that says, I will give you eternal life. And his name is none other than Jesus Christ. This is Father should mention for Coptic Voice Radio.

0: fund.
1: Jesus said, follow me. Matthew 4:19. Jesus said, whoever wants to be my disciple must deny themselves and take up their cross daily and follow me. Reference Luke chapter 9 verse 23. Jesus said, love your enemies and pray for those who persecute you. In Matthew chapter 5 verse 44. Jesus said, blessed are the pure in heart, for they shall see God. In Matthew 5:8. Jesus said, seek first the kingdom of God and his righteousness. And that's found in Matthew chapter 6, verse 33, I think. What does it say to us? Jesus saying to this, if I want to be a disciple, it's giving me statements for me to follow. Statements for me to live. Statements for me to practice. Chapter 6, verse 33, I think. What does it say to us? Jesus saying to this, if I want to be a disciple, it's giving me statements for me to follow.

GRACE, which is grace. This grace is the work of the Holy Spirit in my life. This grace is the work of the Holy Spirit that motivates me, gives me power, gives me strength, gives me boldness, gives me everything that I need to be his disciple. There is nothing that Jesus does not give me but by the grace of the work of the Holy Spirit. Jesus said, at the Pentecost, the Spirit will come upon you and give you everything that you need for my name's sake. So here we find that Jesus' promise is real. And saying this, what does it practically mean to follow Jesus daily? What does taking up a cross daily look like? Why is loving enemies difficult? And how can believers pursue purity of heart? What does seeking God's kingdom first involve? And friends, I want you to think about what I've said. That way, put into context, what is it for me to be a disciple of Jesus? This is Father Shulman Sofo, Coptic Voice Radio.

0: I have someone from, what does it practically mean to follow Jesus today?
1: So our group said that following Christ is more of involving Him in your everyday life. So I feel like just like waking up and just thanking God for being awake and having that morning kind of keeps God and like putting God in your everyday life and kind of involving Him in all situations will also allow you to follow Christ, because let's say you have to make a decision and you gotta see if that the decision you're making, is it gonna lead you to actually be a disciple of Christ, or it's gonna lead you to the other path where you actually distance away from Christ. So I think it's very important to involve God in your day-to-day life. A few of us also said attending church, reading your Bible, and getting more knowledge about Christ, and obviously through prayer, and just having a good relationship with Christ. Because if you really, really love someone, you would want to be with them every day. And I think if we put in the effort to actually get that close to Christ, and actually love Him so much, just like how He did with us, it'll be very easy to kind of involve God in your day-to-day life.
0: And even added to that, Jesus spent time with His disciples, which in turn, we need to spend quality time with Jesus.
1: Yeah, fair. Because I think sometimes we kind of take advantage of Christ's amazing virtues and like how He's merciful, how He's forgiving, and we kind of take advantage of that. But we gotta also keep it like balanced. If just like how Christ showed us His love and mercy towards us, we have to also show Him like our love towards Him.
0: Thank you very much, Group One. Could I take on next group? What does taking up our cross daily look like?
2: So we had some discussion around this week. We were reflecting on sometimes each day we kind of reset back into ourselves, back into what we want. Back into what we want. The difficulty there that we found is that you're tired, you've got a lot of things to do, you've got places to be, you've got, you know, maybe practical things in front of you or just desires that we have in ourselves. But often it feels like the difficulty there of taking up your cross is doing the hard thing. You know, whether that's prioritizing God through prayer or through even just being kind of mindful of Him. We're also reflecting on that it is a difficulty that we face, and also we're also reflecting on, you know, Christ as He literally carried the cross during His passion. He was tired, He was exhausted, and yet He continuously chose to do the harder thing for the sake of the sacrifice out of love. And so we are called to do the same thing every day, which is difficult because sometimes for me, I feel like I shut the door every time I go to bed, and then I have to open the door again, have to make that free will decision. And that is difficult, and it can compound over time, and sometimes it's not until we really reach the end of ourselves that we actually come to a place where we will open that door again, because nothing I've done has worked. And all the things that I tried to do myself in my own strength have come to nothing, and I realize my need for God again.
0: I thank you for your kind reminder. I thank you for kind reminder. I loved it. Thank you. Next group, why is loving enemies difficult?
3: Well, we went through a few things. I'm going to kind of change what we said, though. Okay, so we went through a few things. I'm going to kind of change what we said, and we need to define what loving your enemy actually means. It's not hugging your enemy. It's not kissing them and loving them in that way. It's more treating them with kindness in response to whatever they give you. And a lot of the time it's very difficult for us to act that way because we tend to be defensive with our enemies. And rather than being defensive, Christ is saying to us, stand beside them, be the same. Treat them as equals, treat them with kindness, rather than if they're yelling and screaming at you, yelling and screaming back. And that's what the difficulty is. The difficulty is that it's ingrained in us to defend ourselves. And thus, it's very difficult for us to love our enemy.
0: Thank you. Anyone like to add anything on any of those three questions that we put through?

0: Greetings, my name's Eber, and today I'll be talking to you about Jesus is truth. I'll start off with this quote from a philosopher. Freedom's obtained not by the fulfillment of desires, but the removal of it. And to quote the Lord, the truth shall set you free. And this is why our Lord Jesus Christ is the truth. Because he has come to show us the truth, that this world is just temporary, to show us the way to him, to be with him in eternal life. And he has called us to be saints, to be vessels to glorify him, and to call us back to be his children. And this is why he is the truth. And look towards the world. Why is the world trying to sell us more temporal stuff, more things of this world? As to quote Solomon, vanity of vanity. Even if you look, whoever you know that has everything, whatever wealth, but you can always find one thing very common in them. The more they add to their life, which is of temporal, the more miserable they are. You can put it, it's a cycle of misery. Because why? It's a lie. It's a lie that Satan puts into us from society. Because what the world is, is lust. It's the way of Satan. But the way of the Lord is different. And this is where, when the Lord came to redeem us, he showed us the truth. The path of eternity, the path of salvation to be set free. And this is why it is the truth. Thank you, Father Shinoda, and back to you.
1: Hi, I am Ilari, and I will be talking about The Father in Heaven Awaits Us. God awaits us in heaven. He awaits for when we enter heaven, when we pass away, or when the revelation happens. We all try to be good so we can get to heaven. That's why Christians don't just slack off and be mean and not go to church. It's because of our love and dedication to God that we want to go to heaven with him and not hell. Things we can do to improve our faith in God to get to heaven can be praying every day, building our belief in God, going to church, being kind to everyone inside and out, and much more. It's not just outside and public we have to be kind, but our heart needs to be kind and positive as well. A verse about our Father in heaven is John chapter 14 verse 1 to 3, where it says, "Let not your heart be troubled. You believe in God. Believe also in me. In my Father's house are many mansions. If it were not so, I would have told you. I go to prepare a place for you. And if I go and prepare a place for you, I will come again and receive you to myself, that where I am, there you may be also." Christians believe we are supposed to train our hearts to be like God's heart, even though we can't really be like God. This is why being good matters. It's not about following rules to earn a trophy. It's about practicing love, kindness, and prayer, so that when you are finally face to face with God's intense love, you actually enjoy it instead of just doing it to get into heaven. And one thing is that heaven is pure, so it really wouldn't make sense if mean inside and out people who had only prayed once in their life because they were forced to and had never gone to church and never fully believed in God got into heaven. One thing is, God wants us to go to heaven. But as I said, mean people just can't make it because heaven is a pure place where every saint, good person, angel, and God and Jesus lives. Thank you for listening, and back to you, Abuna Schnoda.
2: Hi guys, my name is Yashwin. Today I'll be talking about Christ is our King. For Christians around the world, Jesus Christ is more than a teacher or prophet. He is the King of Kings and the ruler of all creation. The phrase Christ our King expresses faith in his authority, love, and guidance. It reminds believers that true leadership is not based on power or wealth, but on humility, sacrifice, and service to others. According to the Bible, Jesus came into the world to save humanity from sin and bring people closer to God. Unlike earthly kings who often seek control or glory, Jesus showed compassion to the poor, healed the sick, and forgave sinners. His life demonstrated that a real king cares deeply for his people. Christians believe that through his death and resurrection, he conquered sin and death, giving hope and eternal life to all who believe in him. Christ's kingship is also spiritual. He rules not through force, but through truth and love. When Christians say Christ is our King, they mean that they choose to follow him and his teachings. His message encourages people to practice kindness, to practice honesty, patience, and forgiveness. In a world filled with hatred, greed, and conflict, the example of Christ inspires peace and unity. Another important aspect of Christ's kingship is guidance. Many believers turn to him during difficult times because they trust his wisdom and care. Prayer, worship, and reading the Bible help Christians strengthen their relationship with them. By following Christ, they believe that they can live meaningful and righteous lives. The King of Christ also brings hope for the future. Christians believe that one day he will return to establish perfect peace and justice. This belief encourages them to remain faithful and hopeful even during suffering or uncertainty. Christ's kingdom is seen as eternal, unlike earthly kingdoms that rise and fall over time. In conclusion, Christ is our King because he leads with love, truth, and mercy. His teachings continue to guide millions of people toward faith, compassion, and hope. By accepting Christ as our King, Christians seek to live according to his example and build a world filled with peace and goodness. Thank you for listening. Have a great day and back to your Bonne Schnodder.
3: Hi, my name is Ollie, and today I'll be talking about something that's somewhat straightforward, yet at the same time is extremely complicated. First, let me ask you a question. If you had to give a reflection on Jesus from an Orthodox standpoint, what would you say? Well, today I'll be answering these questions with a little bit of an insight of what Jesus was like from the Orthodox Church in America. What Jesus was like. It is challenging to form a clear image of what Jesus was like. This is not in reference to his deeds or words, for they are simply amply recorded in the four Gospels, but it's more referring to what we would today describe as someone's personality. Are we able to get behind the personality of Jesus? Are we able to describe or analyze his personality with certainty, or at least with a measure of confidence? Some would formulate the question differently and ask if we were able to penetrate or understand the self-consciousness of Jesus. New Testament scholars, beginning in the 19th century and throughout present day, are often preoccupied with questions concerning the consciousness of Jesus. Did Jesus know he was the Messiah? And if so, when did that consciousness dawn on him? Yet we may ask, besides a genuine curiosity, is it that important for us to probe either the personality or self-consciousness of Jesus? Is it even possible? The Gospels are decidedly not preoccupied with these questions, for the Gospels do not consciously offer a personality sketch of Jesus, nor do they attempt to analyze the psychology of him. The Gospels proclaim Jesus as the Messiah and Son of God through his deeds and his words. Therefore, whatever insights that we are given into what Jesus was like are revealed precisely through his actions and his words, not through a psychological sketch or an analysis. This article talks to us about how it's somewhat impossible to know what Jesus was like based on personality texts that we've seen, but more we can see what he was like based on what he said and the actions he did. Well, we know from this that he is very compassionate, of course. He came and he died for us. And we know that he was loving, he loved everyone, and he performed miracles on those who others looked down upon. And overall, the main reflection on Jesus is his personality was evident through the actions he did. He was the Son of God, and his reflections on that showed that he was someone who was loving and kind, had all the fruits of the Spirit that we learn about today. Do you remember the questions you had at the beginning? Well, the answer to those questions are, the general reflection on Jesus would be, he's someone that died, the Son of God. He was God and man, and he died for us to save us. And he had performed many miracles on earth, and he had done many incredible things. But there's so much more to that story. There are so many examples. And so as a very general reflection, that's what we can say. But there's so much more to it, and there's so much more complexities and in depth. And that's what I meant at the beginning, where in a general reflection can be simple. He was the Son of God. He saved for us. But there's so much more under the surface. And if we can know this and we understand this and we love Jesus and we follow him, then we can have eternal life through him. Thanks, Father.

In the name of the Father, Son, Holy Spirit, one God, Amen. Friends, question in the Gospel of John, chapter 14, verse 6, I am the way, the truth, and the life. Christ makes a statement for us to assure us about Him being the way, the truth, and the life. And no one comes to the Father except through Jesus. Jesus is the way because He opens the path back to that relationship, their communion, their fellowship with God. When our parents, Adam and Eve, sinned, it separated them from God, right in the Garden of Eden. And Christ became the bridge between heaven and humanity. And we understand that, one, through His incarnation, He became man through the Virgin Mary and the Holy Spirit, and He taught us through His teachings, through the four Gospels, and the four Gospels is loaded with His teachings, loaded with His parables, loaded with miracles, loaded with other things, by the way, that I find it so difficult to believe, and it's so difficult to believe, but we encounter Christ firsthand through the Gospel. Mind you, you and I were not there, but when we read it, and we allow the Spirit of God to engage with our hearts, we believe. And Jesus said, Thomas, you believed because you saw, but blessed are those who believe and have not seen. And you and I are those people, those disciples, have believed and yet not have seen, nor put our finger nor our hands in His side. When we look at also the other things, for example, the fathers of the church, Saint Athanasius of Alexandria taught that God became man so that humanity could be restored to union with God. Saint Augustine of Hippo wrote, walk by the man and you arrive at God. Meaning, Christ's humanity is that road, His divinity is that destination. We follow Christ not only to believe His ideas about Him, but to imitate His life. We imitate His love, His sacrifice, His obedience to the Father, His life of holiness, life of humility, life of meekness. And He showed us that path, that life. And that is why Jesus, when He knocked at the doors of disciples, He said to them, follow Me. And disciples, one by one, followed the Master, because they saw there was something special about Him, something unique about Him, something that glued to them that they could not steer away, but their heart became so warm and so filled with Spirit that they realized there was something special about Jesus. Jesus was the Christ, Jesus was the Messiah. Christ Himself ultimately showed that He was God. He was the Son of God. And He showed them also that through His humility and love, that everyone was glued to His words.
As one soldier said, he never spoke. Jesus never spoke like anyone else before. St. John Chrysostom said, he explained Christ as the truth because there was no falsehood in him. There's no false teaching in him. He perfectly showed that he revealed the Father and he revealed the prophecies in him. Mind you, every word that he spoke, everything that he said, and his teachings, by the way, and the miracles that he performed indicate that he was the Messiah. He was the Christ. And the disciples, by the way, saw so many things. Let us put some things into perspective. The first miracle they saw was the changing of water into wine. They never saw anything like this before. They also saw how Jesus took two fish and five loaves of bread and fed the multitude. Multitude of 5,000 men, besides the women and the children. They also saw how Jesus gave eyesight to the blind man, a man that had no eyes, no eye socket. He took the dirt from the ground and anointed the eyes of the blind man and said to him, go and wash at the pool of Siloam. They also saw the power of forgiveness, how they saw Jesus told the woman caught in adultery, woman, your sins are forgiven you. Go and sin no more. Jesus spoke to the Pharisees and to the scribes. No one ever spoke like him. He spoke with authority. He spoke very decisively. He spoke with direction. And he showed them also that he was the Master, the Lord and God. Mind you, he was not trained like the Pharisees or the scribes, but Jesus understood the law of Moses. He understood the Old Testament back to front because he was the author. He was the writer. He understood it back to front. This was Jesus, none other than Jesus. Friends, what do you think? This is Father Should Man Suffer, Coptic Voice Man.

name of the Father, Son, and Holy Spirit, one God, Amen. Thank you, Father Shenouda, and greetings to all our listeners on Coptic Voice Radio. By God's grace, today we will look at the fifth Sunday of the Pentecost period, and the Gospel, specifically for this Sunday, is from John chapter 14. And in this chapter, we see our Lord Jesus Christ, on the night before his crucifixion, talking to his disciples, assuring them that everything will be okay, and not to worry, for he knows what is about to come. So he wants to prepare them for this shock that they're going to have, that the Messiah who they followed is going to see crucified, and they're going to hear that he died on the cross. And he wants to say to them, everything will be okay. So we'll just read a few verses from this gospel, from chapter 14, verse 1 through to verse 6. Our Lord said to them, "Let not your heart be troubled. You believe in God, believe also in me. In my Father's house are many mansions. If it were not so, I would have told you. I go to prepare a place for you. And if I go and prepare a place for you, I will come again and receive you to myself, that where I am, there you may be also. And where I go, you know, and the way you know." Thomas said to him, "Lord, we do not know where you are going, and how can we know the way?" Jesus said to him, "I am the way, the truth, and the life. No one comes to the Father except through me." So the theme for this week, I am the way, the truth, and the life. For the last 4 weeks, we have seen our Lord say, "I am the light, I am the living water. I am the way, the truth, and the life." So we have this situation where our Lord is telling them, everything will be okay, I'm going to go somewhere, and I'm going to go and prepare a place for you in the kingdom. And you know the way. And Thomas is like, "I don't know where you're going, Lord. How can we know the way?" So the Lord said to him, "I am the way, the truth, and the life." The Lord is the way to the kingdom of heaven. The Lord Jesus Christ is the way to eternity. The Lord Jesus Christ is the way to peace in my life. The Lord Jesus Christ is the way to love and to feel the love of God. Our Lord Jesus Christ is the way of everything that is good. And this is an important thing, for we sometimes sojourn in this life without knowing where we are going. We get confused. Where am I going? Where am I, and where am I going? Our Lord Jesus says to us, "I am the way." In the first century, before Christians were called officially Christians, they were known as the Way. People used to ask, "Do you belong to the Way?" And that is because Christianity is not just belonging to Jesus. It is a way of life. It is a way to the kingdom. It is a way to everlasting joy and peace. So this is what he meant when he said, "I am the way." What about when he said, "I am the truth"? Why did he say that? Because the truth is something that humanity has been seeking for a very long time. From the beginning of time, they have been wanting to know the truth. They've been wanting to know, who is God? They've been wanting to know the meaning and the purpose. He is our meaning and purpose. He is our purpose because through him and through his love, we were created. He is our meaning. For when I look for meaning in worldly pleasures or treasures of the world or money or possessions, they have no meaning. But in him is meaning.
That is why you find, if you were to visit, you know, a simple family living in a shack in a third world country, if you've ever been on a mission trip, they're so content with so little, maybe living in a tin shed or a clay hut with no rooms and just sharing a four-wall hut with a roof that leaks, and they're content. Why? Because he is the meaning in their life. He is the truth. This world is passing, and whilst we have problems in our life today, it will pass. One way or another, it will all come to an end, and we will stand before him. So that is the truth. That is the reality. No matter which way you swing this life around, it will all come to an end at some point. The question is, do I understand that he is the way and there is no other? Do I understand that he is the meaning, he is the truth, he is the purpose? Or am I trying to snatch at a and trying to grab a misty fog with my hands? It's impossible to do that. But that's what the world sometimes says. Take this, it's tangible, but it'll never have purpose, meaning, or truth. The other thing in relation to truth is humanity was in search of who God is from the very beginning. And God said, look, when you look up into the stars and the creation, into the heavens and into the vastness of the oceans, you would ponder and say, how wonderful this God who created all this is, how big and majestic and amazing he must be. But reality is, humanity began to worship these things, the sun, the moon, the stars, the ocean, the mountains, and even animals, they worshiped them. So God came down to earth and say, it's me, I'm here. I am the way, the truth is me. He also said, I am the life. The reason why he said that is because he is the author of life. It is through him that there is life in the world. It is through him that we have his Holy Spirit in us to live eternally. He created us from nothing, but allowed us to inherit everything, the kingdom. In the litany of the gospel, in every liturgy, we say, for you are the life of us all, the hope of us all, salvation of us all, the healing of us all, and the resurrection of us all. He is the life of us all. Without life, we have death. And sin leads to death. He is life, the opposite of that, the opposite of sin, the opposite of death. He is holiness. He is life. He is eternity. He is everything. So if we think there is any other way to eternal kingdom other than him, then we are kidding ourselves. If we think there is any other meaning or purpose other than this, then other than him, then we are kidding ourselves. If we think that we will ever have eternal life or enjoy this life even without him, we are kidding ourselves. Let us all run to him, kneel to him and say to him, Lord, you are the way, you are the truth, you are the life for me. May the word of the Lord be with us all and bless us. And thank you, Father Schnuder, and to all our listeners on Coptic Voice Radio. Over to you, Father Schnuder.

In the name of the Father, the Son, the Holy Spirit, one God, Amen. My name is Deacon Cosman, and our segment today is about who is Jesus. Very straightforward, Jesus is Christ Himself, is the Lord Himself, is God. So we're not going to beat around the bush and trying to say anything else, but the Lord Jesus Christ is Jesus Christ. He Himself, that it's Him. Let's have a look at some verses of the Bible to see that what St. Paul have said and all the church fathers have said about that. So Christ is God. This is basically what it is. Christ is God. In the epistle to the Romans, chapter 9, verse 5, St. Paul says this. He says, "And from whom, according to the flesh, Christ came, who is over all, the eternally blessed God. Amen." So as you can see, he's witnessing that the Lord is the Lord Jesus Christ is Jesus Christ Himself, nothing else, no one else. Okay. In the book of John, chapter 20, verse 28, when Thomas said to the Lord, "My Lord and my God," the Lord Jesus Christ here accepted that title and reproached Thomas at that time for believing only after seeing with his own eyes, because he was with him for 3.5 years. And he said to him, beautiful verse, he said that, "But blessed are those who believed, but they did not see." He said that you believe because you've seen me. "But blessed those who did not see and they believed." So again, here the Lord has been telling us, and the apostle has been telling us, that he is the Lord Jesus Christ Himself. He is God. In the book of John, chapter 1, verse 1, in the beginning, he said that in the beginning was the Word, and the Word was with God, and the Word was God. You look at the word here is capital W, because He is the Word, and that's what it is, because He was from the beginning. He doesn't have an end. He doesn't end. He's got a beginning here in the world, in our world, but he doesn't end. And He is the Word, and He was for there from the beginning. In the book of St. Matthew, chapter 1, verse 23, when the angel was referring to Isaiah about a prophecy, he said that, "Behold, a virgin shall be with child, and bear a son, and they shall call his name Emmanuel," which is translated "God with us." This is in Isaiah 7:14. Okay, this is when Simeon the Elder, he was translating the Bible, and he could not when he come across that the virgin shall conceive and bear a son, he said, "I can't write this. This is going to be very, very hard, but I will write the woman." And instantly an angel came from heaven to him and told him, "Write what you see in front of you, and you will live until you see that day." And this is what Matthew is referring to. When he said that, the angel is talking to him, he said that, "Behold, a virgin shall be with child and bear a son, and they shall call his name Emmanuel," which is translated God with us. This is Isaiah 7:14. The fact that Christ is God with us is an obvious profession of his divinity. It's a human being, a complete human being, and a complete God. So he's divine and he's also a human being. And that's why the prophet Isaiah explains a bit more in the in chapter 9, verse 6. And he says, "For unto us a child is born, unto us a son is given, and the government will be upon his shoulder, and his name will be called Wonderful, Counselor, Mighty God, Everlasting Father, Prince of Peace." That's why, you see, Mighty God, Prince of Peace, He is the Lord Jesus Christ. So who is Jesus? The Lord Jesus Christ is the Lord Himself, is God Himself. Okay? As He always said that, "I am the Lord, and there is no other, there is no God beside me." And he repeated this many, many, many times in Isaiah 45, in chapter 45, verse 5 and 6. St. Paul again in the epistle to the Hebrews, chapter 1, verse 7 and 8, when he was explaining this to the people, and he said that, "And of the angels, he says, who makes his angel spirits and his ministers a flame of fire? But to the Son, he says, your throne, O God, is forever and ever."
St. Paul quoted here this verse. So this is from Psalm 45. He quoted from David, from chapter 45, Psalm 45, verse 6. And this is the same verse that we actually say in the Good Friday in the 12th hour. Your throne, O God, forever and ever, in a beautiful tune which is called Pikathronos. And that takes a good 20 minutes to sing it. It's a beautiful song and a beautiful hymn to sing to the Lord that your throne now, O God, it's forever and ever, is the cross. The cross became your throne. So that's what St. Paul is saying. Your throne, O God, is forever and ever. So he's referring to his divinity and his humanity, and it's very clear as we see. The first, that's again St. Paul to the Timothy, his disciple Timothy. The first Timothy chapter 3, verse 16. He said, and without controversy, great is the mystery of godliness. God was manifested in the flesh, justified in the spirit, seen by angels, preached among the Gentiles, believed on in the world, received up in glory. It is obvious from these verses that we can see that Christ is God himself. He manifested himself to us. He came to our world. As you can see, he came and he became a human being, a complete human being. He took everything from us except sin. And he represented us before the Father so he can take all our sins on his shoulder, to take it to the cross and to raise us up with him on the third day. This is, again, St. Paul to the Epistle to the Colossians, chapter 2, verse 9. He said this about the Lord Jesus Christ. For in him dwells all the fullness of Godhead bodily. Again, the phrase is Godhead means that in the fullness of Godhead. Again, let's look at what the verses is saying. If all the fullness of the Godhead dwells in the Lord Jesus Christ, okay, then he lacks nothing, as he is God himself, and there is no other God but him, because there is nothing outside the fullness. As you can see, St. Paul was very, very pedantic and very, very precise to say that he is the Godhead, you know, in the body, because he came in the fullness. He was full. He was everything, and nothing beside him. He's no other gods beside him. He is the Lord Jesus Christ. He is Jesus Christ. He's God himself. In the book of Acts, chapter 20, verse 28, they say, therefore take heed to yourselves and to all the flock among which the Holy Spirit has come, has made you overseers, to shepherd the church of God, which he purchased with his own blood. It is known from here that God is spirit. This, as he mentioned in John 4:24, and the spirit has no blood. Okay, so God did not purchase purchase the church with his blood, unless he had taken flesh and sacrificed himself and gave us his own blood, you know, to drink it. And because of that blood, we were all saved. One drop could have saved the whole world. But he came and gave every person, every human being, a drop of blood. He said, if you abide in me, if you have my body, if you eat my body and you drink my blood, you abide in me and I in you, because we're drinking his blood. One drop can wipe out all my sins. And that's why this beautiful verse, it has a massive and deep meaning, that because of the blood of our Lord Jesus Christ, we are saved. So there's only one God, which is Jesus Christ. Okay, you find this in Exodus 20 and Deuteronomy 5, verse 7. And he said in the Ten Commandments, when he said to them, to Moses, you shall have no other gods before me. So he is the only one. Who is Jesus Christ? He is God. And as in the commandment is very, very clear. The commandment is very clear. You shall have no other gods before me. Okay, he is God. So we pray to him. We serve him. We have his body and blood. We go to his church, to his house. We do everything to him, because he did everything to us. And from other verses in the book of Deuteronomy, the Lord said that the Lord himself is God. There is none other beside him. This is in Deuteronomy chapter 5, verse 35.
And hear, O Israel, the Lord our God, the Lord is one. Deuteronomy chapter 6, verse 4. And as you can see, this is from the Old Testament. Why in the Old Testament, nearly 5,000-6,000 years ago, he was telling them that there is no other God beside me. You look at me, you pray to me, you praise me, you just look at me. And I am your God, I am your Father. From the Old Testament, and as we've seen, the Old Testament and the New Testament. Isaiah 45, as we've said before, verse 5 and 6, said that I am the Lord, and there is no God beside me. It's amazing. It's a beautiful. In Isaiah 44, in chapter 44, he says the same thing. Verse 6, I am the first and the last. I am the last. Beside me, there is no God. Again, he said this in chapter 44, and in chapter 45, he said that I am the Lord. So what more do we need? What more evidence do we need that the Lord is telling him, you know, saying to us that I am your God. I am your God. In Isaiah chapter 43, verse 1, he said that I am he. Before me, there was no God formed, nor shall there be after me. I am the Lord, and beside me there is no Savior. This is the chapter which is actually a lot of people get a lot of confused, because the Lord have said that I am He. Yes, He did. He wasn't mucking around. He was telling us the truth, that I am the, as He said, that I am the truth and the life. He is. And way in the Old Testament, Isaiah was at least, 900 years before Christ, and he said that I am He. Before me, there was no God. I am God. He said that to Moses. He said that to Daniel. He said that to all the prophets in the Old Testament and the New Testament. You know, St. Paul have said that to him as well. So what more evidence do we need? Like in the book of Romans, again, they testify, St. Paul testifies, since there is one God, there's only one God. That's what St. Paul is saying. Don't go around and search for anything else. There is only one God. It's only one. This is what St. Paul is saying to the Romans chapter 3, verse 13. In the epistle to St. Paul to the Corinthians, chapter 1, chapter 8, verse 4. There is no other God but one. Here you go. Very clear. It's very clear. There is no other God but one. Paul is saying, don't go around and search for anything else. There is only one God. It's only one. This is what St. Paul is saying to the Romans chapter 3, verse 13. In the epistle to the St. Paul to the Corinthians, chapter 8, verse 4.

tremble from his judgment and his presence. So even the demons, they know him as one, but they confused a lot of people today. And today the world is confused. It's confused. They confuse people because they don't want them to be with Christ. But there you are. Here you go. In the book of James, chapter 2, verse 19. You can say this to anyone who tells you where is God and who is God and who is Jesus Christ. Tell them this is a chapter that you should read it very, very carefully. You believe that there is one God. Yes, that's what we believe in. You do well. Even the demons believe. Even the demons believe and tremble. This means that even the demons, this demon that unfruitful, that they mock every and they confuse everything, okay, they know very well, that there is one God. And they tremble from his judgment and from his presence and from him being there. So there you go. I don't think there is anything need to be said other than this, because the Lord Christ is the Lord Jesus Christ. He himself, he is God, he is the Lord, he's everything. Glory be to God forever and ever. Amen. Back to you, Father Shenouda.

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1: Hi, my name is Rebecca, and today I'll be reading 80 Days Journey with the Desert Fathers by Palladius, Bishop of Heliopolis. Day 53. The disciple of another old man who dwelt alone in a cell. One of the aged men said, I have heard from certain holy men that there have been youths who have led and guided old men to life. They told me the following story. There was a certain old man who used to plait mats of palm leaves by day and sell them in the village at night, getting drunk with the money he received from the sale. At length there came a certain brother who took up his abode with him and also worked at the plaiting of mats by day. The old man took his work also, sold it, and got drunk with the money he received. He would bring home a little bread for that brother. Though the old man did this for a period of 3 years, the brother said nothing to him about it. After these things, the brother said to himself, Behold, I am naked, and I only eat my bread by forcing myself to do so. I will therefore arise and depart from this place. Again, he thought within himself, saying, Where have I to go? I will stay here a little longer, for I can live to God just as well as if I were in a monastery where monks may, many monks are. Straightway the angel of the Lord appeared to him and said, Do not depart to any other place, for tomorrow we are coming to you. Then that brother made supplication to the old man and entreated him, saying, I beseech you, O my father, do not go forth this day to any place, for the angels are coming to receive my soul. When the hour had arrived for the old man to go out and sell the work according to his desire, he said to the brother, My son, they will not come today, for they have delayed too long. The brother said, Yes, my father, indeed they will come. While he was talking to the old man, he died. When the old man saw what had happened, he wept and sighed deeply, saying, woe to me, O my son, I have lived in faith for many years, but you have gained for life, life for yourself, through a short period of patient endurance. From that day forward, the old man led a life of sobriety and became a chosen monk. Day 54. The Disciple of an Old Man in the Desert. There was a certain desert monk who was very anxious to find a quiet, suitable place for him to dwell in. There was a certain old man who had a cell near him, and he entreated him, saying, Come, take up your abode here until you find a cell suitable for you. He went there. The brethren used to come to him as a stranger. They brought him food in order that he might be helped by doing so. He rejoiced in them and gave them relief. The old man began to envy him and to heap abuse on him, saying, Behold, how many are the years when I have lived in the strictest abstinence, and yet no man came to me. Yet to this deceiver, who has only passed a few days here, many come,

0: This old man said to his disciple, Go and say to him, Depart from that place, for I am in need of both the place and the cell. The disciple went and said to him, My father, speak some words and pray for me, because I am greatly vexed by my stomach. Then he came to his master and said to him, He said to me, I see a cell and am going forth. After 2 days, the old man sent his disciple to him again and said to him, If you have not departed, I will come myself and drive you out with a stick. The disciple came to the monk and said to him, My father has heard that you are sick and he is greatly grieved. He has sent me to visit you. The monk said to him, Through your prayer, all is well. The disciple came and said to his master, I have spoken to him and he said to me, Wait until the first day of the week, and I will, by the will of God, go forth. When the first day of the week had come, the monk had not departed. The old man took a stick and was going forth to beat him, and to drive him out. His disciple said to him, Let me go first, lest there be some stranger who will be offended at your act. Having gone before his master, the disciple said to the monk, Behold, my father has come to entreat you to leave and to take you to his cell. When the monk heard of the old man's love, he made haste to go out to meet him, expressed his sorrow afar off, and said, Do not be vexed, O my Lord and Father, for I was coming to your holiness. Forgive me for the sake of Jesus. God saw the work of that disciple, and he opened the mind of the old man. He threw away his stick and ran to salute the monk. Having drawn near to him, he gave him the salutation of peace and took him into his cell. The stranger had heard nothing whatsoever of the words which had been said by the old man. Then the old man said to his disciple, Perhaps did you say to the monk what I said to you? The disciple said to him, No, father, I did not. The old man rejoiced greatly, brought him in to the stranger and treated him kindly. The old man knew that what had taken place in him had been caused by the working of Satan. He fell down before his disciple and said, Henceforth you shall be my father, and I will be your disciple. For through your good works after God, you have helped the souls of two men. Day 55. Peter, the disciple of one of the old men. There was a certain old man who had an excellent disciple. On a certain occasion, the old man, by reason of his hasty temper, drove him away, turned him outside the door, and his apparel with him. The brother sat down outside the door and waited patiently. When the old man opened the door, he found him sitting outside. The old man repented, saying, O Peter, the meekness of your long-suffering nature has vanquished my hasty temper. Henceforward, you shall be my old man and father, and I will be your servant and disciple. By your good work you have made me old. A disciple of one of the old men. On a certain occasion, the disciple of a great age had a war of fornication. When the old man saw that his brother was vexed and oppressed in his mind, he said to him, Do you wish me to entreat God to make the war less fierce? The brother said, Father, I perceive that although I toil and am afflicted, I am yet able to see the fruit which I possess within my soul through this strife. Therefore, pray not for this thing. But entreat God, especially in your prayer, to give me strength to endure. His father said to him, This day I know that you have surpassed me. Aurelius. I used to know a man in Jerusalem, whose name was Aurelius, and by race came from the city of Tarsus. When this man arrived in Jerusalem, he walked wholly in the path of no stumbling, and in that which may not many have walked. He laid down for himself ascetic rules of life of new kinds. These were so severe that the devils were afraid of him, and they were unable to stand up before him. By reason of the greatness of his toil, he might have been thought to be a shadow, for he would pass the whole week of the 40 days in fasting. He would spend the other days in constant vigils. The greatest of all his acts of asceticism was this. While the brethren were gathered together each evening in the house of prayer, he would go up to the highest peak of the Mount of Olives, to the place where our Lord was lifted up. And as he stood there upon his feet, he would recite the whole office. Whether rain or snow or sleet fell, he would never leave his place. When he had finished the office according to his custom, he would take a hammer and beat a board and rouse up those that slept. And having gone round to all the doors of all the monks, he would gather them together to their places of prayer. In each place he would recite the office with them. He would also stand up in the midst of companies of monks and who would recite the office. In the daytime he would go to his cell, and in truth on several occasions his brethren had to strip off his clothes from him because they were completely wet and put others on him. He would rest until the third hour of the day and then would come to the service in the church and stay until evening. Such was the manner Aurelius lived. In this way he brought his life to an end. He was buried at Jerusalem. Back to you, Father Shinoda.
1: Did you know that Jesus is the way, the truth and the life? Did you know that Jesus said, I am the bread of life? Did you know Jesus said, I am the resurrection and the life? Did you know Jesus said, I am the good shepherd? Did you know that Jesus said, Behold, I stand at the door and knock. If anyone hears my voice and opens the door, I will come in to him and dine with him and he with me. Do you know that Jesus loves you?
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1: 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And truly, Jesus is the way. Jesus is the truth. Jesus is the life. And we can only ask him to come into our lives. And he will come, but only to ask him. Mind you, Jesus stands knocking at our doors, the door of our life, door of our thoughts, the door of us, the door of our souls. And he gently knocks at it and says, can I come in? I want to come in. But it doesn't forces his way into our lives, but with meekness and with gentleness and with love, he asks us if he want to have him into our lives. Mind you, Jesus said, learn from me, for I am meek and lowly of heart. Come to all those who are struggling and are overwhelmed, and I'll give you rest. And when we come to Jesus, he gives us rest. Friends, next week's program is on being a disciple of Jesus. Big topic, and we look forward to hearing the many contributions from different people on this topic. And one more other thing, and be kind to each other, love each other, be humble and meek, be as Jesus to your neighbor, love mankind, love the gospel, live the gospel, practice the gospel, and friends, be a light in your own community, and smile, because it costs nothing to smile to your neighbor. And looking forward to seeing you next week. A question for me, you can write it at shinoti@CopticVoiceRadio.org. www.ewtn.org.au. May God bless you. 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

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And lead us not into temptation, but deliver us from the evil one. 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

0: like to teach the new baby how to kick a ball?
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1: Only when playing New Zealand. 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